0: Oi, Australia. I've smashed a lot of things in my life. Stumps, boundaries, English batsmen. But my favourite thing to smash is Australian avocado on toast.
1: It's part of a national petition calling for smashed avos on toast to be declared the national breakfast of the nation. This is AIR National News. A tumultuous end to the year for the Sydney Swans has come to its conclusion at the SCG. Fremantle advancing to the AFL Grand Final with a come-from-behind 83-71 victory. Swans coach Dean Cox says there's a lot of mixed emotions.
2: Just extremely proud of everyone uniting, galvanising and coming together to try and get our season to the last game. And we fell short.
1: Final score 10-11-71 to 12-11-83. In tennis, Australia's Davis Cup reputation will be well and truly on the line this weekend in Brisbane, as AIR Sports' Paul Walsh explains.
3: After an embarrassing loss to Ecuador earlier in the year, Australia must now qualify in order to return to the Davis Cup World Group, which is made up of the top 18 nations. Pat Rafter Arena in Brisbane is the venue, Poland is the opposition, and day one will commence later this afternoon when Alex de Minaur will take on the world number 231, Mark Kaczmarzyk, and that match will be followed by the singles matchup between James Duckworth and Kamal Majcek. In a boost to Australia's chances, Poland's number one player Hubert Hurkacz is unavailable while he manages a knee injury. The two nations last met in 2013 when Australia won 4-1 in Warsaw. Paul Walsh for AIR Sport.
1: Australia has won the second one-dayer against Zimbabwe by 84 runs, and the West Tigers' NRLW season is over. They fell 6-0 to Canberra at Campbelltown. Australian Independent Radio News.
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Yes, I am on the mic today filling in for Michael, who is having a little break from Saturday mornings as his life has got very busy. Thought I'd just come in and fill in with him again today. And, well, what is the talk of the town?

Yes, Frio. Well, what about that, hey? Many people wrote them off, myself included. And I was down at the Harvey Bowling Club last night with a group of people watching the footy. And yes, it was one of those games, wasn't it, where you're just going, oh, well, that's it, we're out. Oh, jeepers. And what happened? Jeepers. A lot of us went home before the final quarter had finished. But wow. Good on you, Frio. Very, very happy for all of the Fremantle supporters. And best of luck next week. I'm hoping that Sunday of next week, maybe someone could come in here and play this song. It's 9 minutes past 8 o'clock here on Harvey Community Radio. Time after time.

Can you imagine that? Can you imagine if they do get up next week? How exciting it would be for everybody. Of course, except the Eagles supporters, because they are

Yeah, the Dockers, great win, and the Eagles and the Eagles supporters have been standing on the outside looking in, giving the Dockers their chance. Steep as over the years, the Eagles have been there and had the opportunity many, many times. But let's see if it takes off. Are you one of these, if you are an Eagles supporter, are you one of these people that have flicked straight onto the Fremantle Dockers? Or are you just going, no, hope they lose? It's pretty easy to stir up the old Dockers crowd. My son is an absolute Dockers tragic, and I must admit it's going to be nice if they do get up next week. It will be nice to see him. Never in his life has he had his team win the grand final. Hopefully this time. Yeah, in hell I'll be in good company. This is for all those who are wishing against the Dockers. I did have some fun last night expressing my opinions.

0: G'day, this is Tony and Sheila. We reckon the people of Harvey are just awesome.
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2: There you go. There's our Tuesday morning, soon to be Wednesday morning, hopefully, presenter. I do say that every time. Yes, Tuesday mornings with Tony. Brekkie with Tony, sorry, the proper name for his show on a Tuesday morning. He's got a whole lot of segments. Oh, Dad, where he tells the most awful dad jokes. But that's the definition of a dad joke, isn't it? And a whole lot more talking about people's first concerts, his love for songs. Oh, excuse me, professional radio here, I tell you. Ah, sorry. Community radio, that's what it's about. Yes, Tony's got a show on Brekkie Tuesdays. I'm on Mondays, he's on Tuesdays. Currently, Tongue and Groove is on Wednesdays. Stories from about 20 years ago, actually, town interviews with people in the town. I'm back on Thursdays, Fridays, and look at me, I'm here on a Saturday as well. Jeepers, it's like I've got a full-time job. I like it, though. I think it's important to have as much live radio on as we possibly can. Even if I am sneezing, clearing my throat and doing everything else. 22 minutes past 8 o'clock. Hey, here's a high-energy one. This is from the Angels, Shadow Boxer.

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Some Girls Don't. There you go. That's Racy with Some Girls. Before that one, Chuck Berry, because you never can tell. And we heard a little snippet there, what we like to call a station ID, from Macca from Cooking Up. Macca is the snake relocation man. And even though it's cold and wet and rainy today, he's in demand at this time of year as the snakes wake up and say, I wonder how many dogs are going to be walking past me today and things like that. So if you do find a snake, please don't smack it or use your shovel or shotgun or whatever. Call a snake expert like Macca from Cooking Up. Best thing to do, I say. Well, I was having a chat with my... In fact, before I do that, I should say that this morning you can go down to the men's shed here in Harvey at 9 o'clock in the morning through until midday. We are in the green sheds behind the Harvey Recreation and Cultural Centre at the end of Tom Latch Drive, the western end of Tom Latch Drive. Just go behind that first green shed where Cash for Cans is, which is actually the lion shed, the lion den. And we're going to be behind there from 9 o'clock this morning, so that's in about half an hour. I tell you what, if you took a few nice freshly baked cookies down for the boys, they'd like that. I doubt whether that will happen, but you never know. Worth putting it out there. Yeah, men's shed, it's a really, really good thing. And we love it here in Harvey. The fellas get down there on a Tuesday from 9 till 12, Thursdays as well, and Saturday mornings, all of them 9 until 12. Down in Brunswick, they do the same thing. They, in a similar way, let's say. On a Saturday, the fellas get down there from 9 until 12. But Racy there with Some Girls. Some girls have decided that they would like to join the men's shed. That happens in Brunswick. So if you are keen on that, ladies, and want to get involved, just nip down the road there to Brunswick. And this afternoon from 12:30 through until 4 o'clock, the hens, the ladies in the men's shed, get in there. They do have other sessions where they actually have mixed sessions. And I can tell you that that happens in Brunswick on a Thursday from 9 until 12. They have their men and the women in the shed, and bless them for doing so. Right, back to my wife, Sally. I woke up this morning late. I didn't set the alarm, which was good. I didn't think I needed to, and as it turns out, I didn't. But I had about 15 minutes before I had to be here. Well, before I was here on air. And I said to her, what a change it was. Last night, sleeping under the covers, and in fact, Sal had the sheet, sort of a blankety thing, and another one, so she had two, I only had one. And I said, well, isn't it strange that only the night before last, I was sleeping just under

Yes, a very peaceful, easy feeling there. That's the Eagles. 17 minutes to 9 o'clock is the time. Oh, and you heard Bob. Bob Marley and the Wailers there with Is This Love? Of course, yes, Fat and Weird. Isn't it great? Oh, I've just received a text, like literally just then. A big, I don't know what the next line is, but I'm just going to continue reading till I have to stop. Thanks, big shout out to all my listeners. This is from Michael, who's normally here on a Saturday morning. Jimmy Barnes, Working Class Man, will suit me today. Okay, I'll get that on for you. He's got 30 sheets to watch. Got to keep that radio on at the camp. Keep up the good work. Yes, he was very thrilled with the Dockers too. 5-1 in that last quarter. Good on them, and good on all those Dockers fans that kept watching and didn't walk away. Because if you're waking up this morning just to find out what happened, you'll be quite shocked. Anyway, it was very, very good. All right, I will see you later, Michael. Thank you for that text. I will get Jimmy Barnes on. In fact, look at that. It's not the one that I was going to play, but I'm going to play it right now for you. Here you go. I'd Die to Be With You Tonight. Not very good at button pressing today.

Well, there you go. There's a request. Jimmy Barnes, I'd die to be with you tonight if you'd like to win money. Hey, what do you mean win money on this community radio station? Yes, if you would like to win money or just send a text through, maybe you don't want to win money, that's fine by me. 0426 307 199. I will give you that number again because it can mean $50 in your pocket. Yes, there is a competition happening, and it's actually starting on my show on Monday morning, 21st of this month, but it's the 19th today, so I'm going to give you a little sneak preview, seeing as how I'm here, from the 21st of September through until the 29th of October. If you text your name into our text line, 0426 307 199, you will have a chance to win $50, a crisp $50 note. And this is brought to you by the Harvey Rotary Club and Harvey Community Radio. So we're combining forces here. We thought that we'd give people a little surprise. Big thank you to the Rotary Club of Harvey for doing this. Text your name to 0426 307 199 and entries will be drawn on Friday the 30th of October. And yes, six people will win a crisp $50 note. It's really that simple. So good luck to everyone who enters. And yes, once again, a big thank you to the Rotary Club of Harvey for supporting your local community radio station and rewarding its listeners. What a lovely thing to do. 0426 307 199. All you have to do is text your name through to our text line here and you'll be in the running to win a $50 note. 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

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Framed by Tony will help you preserve those stories for generations. 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Framed by Tony is the place to go. It's just down the arcade behind Parton's IGA. Drop in or call Tony on 0409 680 294. 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
1: Hello, I'm Kim Cartwright. The federal government will introduce a ballot for working holiday visas and restrict international students from switching courses. The Home Affairs Minister has used a key speech to outline Labor's immigration policy. The plan will also speed up visa processing for key workers in healthcare, construction and agriculture. Tony Burke telling the National Press Club the government is committed to fixing the system.
2: If you want to come on a temporary basis to Australia, apply for a temporary visa. If you want to come to Australia permanently, apply for a permanent visa. And if you no longer have a valid visa, you should leave Australia. That's all it is.
1: The opposition maintains the Veterans Affairs Minister should resign over his handling of healthcare for defence personnel. Federal politics reporter Nelson Scott.
3: Labor sought to implement a $5,000 cap on veterans' health services to bank additional budget savings. But the opposition, Greens and Independents blocked the bill in the Senate, warning it would cut off veterans from vital medical care. Facing mounting pressure, the government has now backed down and dumped the measure. Veterans Affairs Minister Matt Keogh has told Parliament he made a mistake.
4: We committed to listen, and we did, and we have responded.
3: But the opposition's Michael McCormack insists that should not be the end of the story.
5: Will the minister apologise to veterans, or will he just resign?
3: Labor says it will keep consulting with ex-service men and women to build a fairer system. Nelson Scott, Canberra.
1: The federal opposition will hand down a plan to lift education standards today, including by cutting back on screen use and improving discipline in schools. The coalition is promising in government it would make the curriculum shorter, more clear and usable. Shadow Education Minister Julian Leeser says the plan would restore excellence in Australian schools.
6: We will do root and branch reform of the curriculum. We will back principals and teachers to enforce behaviour standards. We will make it simpler to become a teacher and set national standards on AI use and screens in classrooms to ensure they're only used when there's a clear academic purpose.
1: Meanwhile, the European Union plans to restrict social media access for under-15s across member states to improve youth wellbeing and safety. The proposed rules would ban children under 13 entirely while limiting 13 to 15-year-olds to 1 hour daily via parent-linked mini-accounts. Four Victorians have now been charged, accused of travelling to Sydney to execute hit contracts for organised crime networks. New South Wales police extradited the group, including a 16-year-old boy, following raids in Melbourne earlier this week. They face multiple charges over two Sydney shootings. All have been refused bail to appear in court today. A Canstar survey of over 2,000 pet owners reveals Australians spend up to $377 monthly, mostly on food and insurance. Despite these rising costs, 44% of respondents have made no changes to how they care for their beloved pets. Colourful cricket great Merv Hughes has put his name to a new campaign backing Aussie avocados.
7: Oi, Australia, I've smashed a lot of things in my life, stumps, boundaries, English batsmen, but my favourite thing to smash is Australian avocado on toast.
1: It's part of a national petition calling for smashed avos on toast to be declared the national breakfast of the nation. This is AIR National News. The Roosters will be targeting Braden Trindle tonight in their semi-final against the Sharks. The Cronulla 5'8" has been rushed back from an early shoulder dislocation. However, Roosters coach Trent Robinson says it's all about balance.
8: In these games, you've got to know where to get to and what to look at in opposition, but we want to play our game really well, and some of that will be at certain players, but it'll be mostly through our style of play.
1: In AFL, the Swans season is over, going down by 12 points to the Dockers in a thriller at the SCG.
9: Way to go, Dockers! From Wharfie time to grand final time for Fremantle. They are into their second grand final. The Dockers prevail by 2 goals. We are the Rio Dockers.
1: Rio, way to go. Socceroos coach Tony Popovich has revealed his 26-man squad for this month's international friendlies with Brazil. Queenslanders Lucas Herrington, Aidan O'Neill and Eli Adams have all been called up. Popovich says he's excited to see Herrington back after his strong start for Hull City.
10: The boy's just turned 19, I believe. He's showing great maturity in the Premier League, and I'm sure he has a bright future.
1: The Socceroos will take on Brazil in Townsville next Friday before playing in Brisbane 4 days later. Australian Independent Radio News.
11: Some of the best things in life can be hiding right there in plain sight. Jenny Shoes and Fashions is one of those shops. Come on down to the main street of Harvey and you'll find Jenny and the crew in there with the most amazing range of shoes and fashions for both men and women. If Jenny hasn't got it, it's not worth wearing. Come on into the main street of Harvey, make yourself known to Jenny and her team, and I'm sure that you'll be very impressed. Thanks very much to Jenny Shoes and Fashions for being an amazing sponsor of Harvey Community Radio.
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That was a band called Big Country with a song called In a Big Country. 10 minutes past 9 o'clock is the time. Hey, there's something that is coming up that I think is an absolutely great community event. It's the Harvey Community Bowls, held at the Harvey Bowling Club every Wednesday night coming up for this summer season. It's an absolutely fantastic thing to do. You literally meet well over 100 people by doing this, so you sort of get yourself a little bit deeper into the community by knowing these people, by having a meal with people. Even if it is one night, you have that special connection with that person from then on whenever you see them in the middle of the street. So Harvey Community Bowls, a great thing to do. The first night is Wednesday the 7th of October, and teams of four is what you want, but in fact I suggest that you get a team of five. The season goes from the 7th of October, well, the first half of the season I should say, goes from the 7th of October through to the 17th of December. And then we have our Christmas break, starting again on the 6th of January, going all the way through to the 31st of January. So it is a long season, but it's really enjoyable. It's a great thing to do. $15 is what it costs. For that, you actually get a meal, and of course, your green fees are paid. It's always fun. You can join in the sledging of the golf club team and the Wild Hogs. They're just those teams that we just have a bit of fun ribbing. The Wild Hogs were the winners last year, and of course, I'm pretty sure the golf club was the year before or the year before that. I'm not sure. But if you'd like to get a team together, get four or five people together. And if you haven't got the numbers, that's okay, because there are always people who are in the same boat as you, and we can combine them up. And you never know, you might become lifelong friends just through your community bowls team. If you'd like to register, give Robin a call or text her on 0418. 959595. Easy number to remember there. No experience necessary. If you have got friends who are pennant bowlers for their pennants, you're only allowed to have one pennant bowler in your team, and they actually have to lead. So that's the way that Harvey Community Bowls work. But yes, get in contact with Robin, 0418 959595. This is the time of year to get this organised. No last minute stuff, even though it is only a few weeks away. Another thing that you might be interested in doing is dobbing someone in. Yes, you can let the community citizen of the year organisers know of somebody in your area. If you'd like to nominate someone, you can definitely do that by going to the community... citizenshipawards.com.au is what it is. You can go there, or you can have a look on our Shire website. You'll be able to find a link there. But the citizenshipawards.com.au is the place to go to. These awards will be given out on Australia Day at our Australia Day breakfast here in Harvey. And yeah, it'll be great. Always good to recognise people who are doing great stuff in the community. All right, 14 minutes past 9 o'clock. Oh, playing to win. I put this up because I was talking about community bowls. But the text hotline, 0426 307 199, is a number that you can send your name through to. Say hello to us here at the station. And later next month, I'm going to be drawing some six names out of the list here. That will be sitting here in front of me, and it'll be a random draw, but they will win $50 each. So why not do that? If you are playing to win, just like the Little River Band is going to tell us right now, text us in 0426 307 199. 0426 307 199. Here they are at 15 minutes past 9 o'clock. Little River Band finally got to the song, Playing to Win.

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Yeah, Mondo Rock, Cool World. 22 minutes past 9 o'clock. Something that I wished to tell you, and it's right here. The community garden at Brunswick Junction Community Resource Centre, every third Saturday they have a bit of a get-together down there. So if you wish to go, it is happening right now. Brunswick Junction CRC at number 1 Ridley Street in Brunswick. Join the Brunswick CRC's community gardening group every third Saturday of the month from 9 o'clock. Oh, excuse me, I've got the hiccups. Yes, I don't know whether there'll be a lot of gardening happening, but a heap of rain has come down, so the garden's definitely been watered, so that's a good thing. If you do wish to do something where you are under the cover and out of the rain, the Harvey Railway Station Museum is open the first and third Sundays of the month, so that's today. Today being the third. Oh, what am I saying? Sunday. It's Saturday today. Tomorrow, if you'd like to do something undercover, from 11 until 3 o'clock in the afternoon, 11 o'clock in the morning till 3 o'clock in the afternoon, the Harvey Railway Station Museum will be open. It's a really good place to go. There is heaps and heaps of stuff in there, and Marion Lofthouse and the rest of the crew down there do such a wonderful job. There's even an outdoor area where there's some farming equipment and stuff for you to have a look through. They are shoehorned into this little railway station, but it's absolutely magnificent. A May Gibbs display there as well, and a whole lot more. So why not get into the Harvey Railway Museum tomorrow, which is the third Sunday of the month, from 11 until 3 o'clock in the afternoon. A great thing to do. All right, I feel good, and so does James Brown.

Eskimo Joe there from the sea. James Brown, I Feel Good before that one. 9:30 is the time. If this was a regular weekday, we'd be having a kitchen request coming in from the kitchen at Harvey Connect, our club for over 55s, where quite often Kim and the crew there, they have songs that are a little bit out of the ordinary. So I thought I would play this one from my personal collection. This is We Speak No Americana by Yolanda, Be Cool, and D-Cup. Enjoy.

0: Message from a station sponsor.
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Well, I'm not normally here on a Saturday morning. Saturday Mornings with Michael has been quite a long-standing show at our radio station. He's got himself busy in his real job, so a poor fella can't come in and do his show, so he's had to just relinquish for a while. So I thought I'd step in and cover the airwaves for him, which I have done and I'm currently doing. So there you go. Yarloop Bowling Club, they're having an 80s disco night. Now, I don't know how much disco was in the 80s, but you can definitely get dressed up in a bit of lycra and fluoro style clothing. Put those shoulder pads in, get that that hair up into that big poofy, mullety perm and get on down there. It's Saturday the 10th of October is when this 80s disco night is happening at the Yarloop Bowling Club. It's free to members, $10 entry for non-members. 7 o'clock it starts, going until late. There'll be money boards, meat raffles, prizes for the best dressed 80s male and female. Dressing up is optional, but it is definitely encouraged. The Yarloop Bowling Club, you can find them on their socials. 80s disco night happening Saturday the 10th of October. Chuck it in the diary. Another one to put in your diary in October in Yarloop, Sunday the 25th of October from 10 until 2 in the afternoon at the Yarloop Recreational Grounds. They're having the Yarloop Emergency Services Fair. So all of the emergency services will be there. The police, St John's, the SES, your local volunteer bushfire brigades, and a whole lot more. So there'll be lots of flashing lights and sirens for the kids to play with down at the Yarloop Recreation Grounds on Sunday the 25th of October from 10 until 2. Sounds like a very good thing to do. All right. Bee Gees, you win again. Oh, I got that one up because of the Yarloop Bowling Club disco night, thinking it was actually a quiz night, but there are quiz nights coming up, and I can tell you that I'm going to play this and then I'll get back to you with all of the details about the quiz night. You can help our fire brigade here in Harvey raise some money and also have fun and maybe win some prizes. So that's coming up soon. But here it is, You Win Again by the Bee Gees at 20 minutes to 10 o'clock here on Harvey Community Radio.

Yeah, very sedate song there from the Bee Gees. You win again. It's 16 minutes to 10 o'clock and I'm going to be out of here at 10 o'clock. I did promise to tell you about the Harvey Fire Brigade competition team, which is the running races that they do in fire brigades. Wednesdays at 4 o'clock, take your kids down there to get into a very unique sport for the country kids. But it's Halloween quiz night. That's what's happening the 31st of October at the Harvey Recreation Centre. $20 per person. Tables of up to 10 people. Doors open at 6:30. First question is asked at 7. There'll be a bar open on the night. There's a DJ after the quiz so you can get up and get your boogie on. Maybe in your witch's hat and maybe you might have a little cat. As well, but there's going to be prizes for the best dressed, prizes for the winners, door prizes included in your ticket, or a chance to win door prizes anyway. 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Contact Mitch for tickets, 0488 099 662. That's the Harvey Fire Brigade competition team Halloween themed quiz night happening on Halloween 31st of October at the Harvey Recreation and Cultural Centre. Give Mitch a call, 0488 099 662, or have a look at the Harvey Fire Brigade socials to get more information, or just listen in here. And the breakfast presenters will tell you about a whole lot of stuff that's happening around town. Let's have a listen to Blondie right now. One way or another, bring the atmosphere up a little bit here.

Hadaway there with What Is Love. You heard Blondie before that one, One Way or Another. 7 minutes to 10 o'clock. I'm out of here very, very soon. But stick around. Keep the dial on 96.5. You will hear this morning great music playing through until 11 o'clock. But then I shouldn't say but then. There's going to be more great music. It's Blues and Roots, Blues, Roots and Boots. So our blues show, that's on from 11 today. At midday, Michael is back with What's My Theme, his show that he pre-records. It's not a live show, but he's able to do that at home. The poor fella's just under the pump at the moment. Lots and lots of work in his real job. So, he's having a little bit of time off. What's My Theme is on Cobblers. My old mate Lester, who unfortunately left us. We lost Lester a couple of months ago, but his show still lives on. What's My Theme? Cobblers is on at 1 o'clock. And you can hear It's Country with Leslie Ugel at 3 o'clock. Nothing But the Blues comes in at 4. Old school classics of 60s, 70s and 80s at 6 o'clock this evening. And then plenty of music to enjoy your evening with after that. Now, my wife, she has told me that she would like a request. So, you know the story. Happy wife, happy life. She's been following Sarah Beeny. I don't know whether you know Sarah Beeny, but she's one of these do-up-the-house renovation TV specialist things from the UK. Very entertaining show she puts together, but she's got sons. She's got lots of sons. I'm going to say four of them at least, if she hasn't got five. Those kids have formed a band, and they've called themselves the Entitled Sons. And Sally said I should play this one. It's called Still Smiling. So let's have a listen to it together. Here we go. For you, from the request line, Sal, 0426 307 199. This is the Entitled Sons, Sarah Beeny's children, with Still Smiling.

Yeah, that was all right. All right, Sally, you've won me over. I listened to the first bit and I wrote them off just because they're entitled sons. Sarah Beeny's kids there. Quite good. Well done, Sally. 58. Wow, that means I'm out of here. All right. Thank you very much for tuning in. It was great to sit in. I like to have the old live radio on, so I'll sacrifice. I don't sacrifice my morning. It's good. I enjoy it. But I would like to say thank you to Jenny Shoes and Fashions. They are sponsors of our radio station and many more. So let's go through them. Framed by Tony. Thanks very much, Tony. More Core Painting. Family owned and operated. Thanks, Damon, for that. Matt from MJL Gyp Rocking. Thanks for supporting our station here as a sponsor. Same too to Real Steel Electrics. Ian, Sharon, Willis. They're great community members and great supporters of our radio station here. The Benny Up Fishing Club, of course, Friday night. You can go down there or join the club. Clubs are such a good thing to do. Harvey Tree Care, thanks very much to Dave and Liz Smith for their continued support. Esther from Car Leak for Hair. I do like the fact that Esther's voice is on the radio now with a sponsor spot there. And Westpac Bank here in Harvey. A big thank you for supporting us. All right, that is it for me. I'm going to be playing this one, and then you will hear the news at 10 o'clock. All right, I'll be back with you Monday morning. Looking forward to that, I am. All right, that and play. Hey, thanks.

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1: Hello, I'm Kim Cartwright. The Albanese government has outlined its plan to overhaul Australia's migration system. Federal politics editor Michael Packey.
2: Labor says it's committed to get net migration down to 225,000 within 2 years. It plans to achieve this by tightening certain visa classes and ramping up deportations. Working holiday visas will be part of a ballot system for people who want to stay more than a year. Skilled visas will prioritise the construction sector, and there'll be a crackdown on student visas and some family reunions. Home Affairs Minister Tony Burke says the changes strike the right economic balance.
3: What people want is to know that we are taking control.
2: The opposition's John O'Dunham admits some changes have merit, but believes Labor's migration numbers are still too high.
4: This government have only just managed to come somewhere near what they promised they would.
2: Various industry groups are worried the changes go too far. Michael Packey, Canberra.
1: In WA, all beaches in the city of Joondalup remain closed after a fatal shark attack off Sorrento Beach. A man was attacked around 50 metres offshore yesterday as he swam with a friend. Local resident Richard says the beach had shark mitigation measures in the past, but they've been taken away.
5: We did have a shark net here for a couple of years, maybe longer, but it was costly to maintain, and I believe that was the reason why it was taken away in the end. So maybe it's time to put it back.
1: Four Victorians have now been charged after being extradited to New South Wales over two Sydney shootings. Georgina Winter has more.
6: Raptor Squad officers allege the group, including a 16-year-old boy, carried out contract attacks in Hurstville and Churella as part of an ongoing underworld feud. While the four have not been charged in relation to the fatal shooting of university student Marco Tapia at Glen Alpine, detectives are investigating potential links. Police allege the exact same firearm was used across all three crime scenes. The three adults and one teenager were all refused bail to appear in court today. Georgina Winter reporting.
1: An Australian music festival has been thrown into chaos after promoters were targeted with anti-Israeli threats. Frequency Forest organisers have been forced to pull five Israeli artists from their lineup while events in Sydney and Melbourne have been relocated. Police are investigating after two of the promoters' cars were found burnt out and weeks of threatening messages were sent to them. WA has recorded its sixth case of meningococcal disease, compared with 13 for all of last year. The patient is a child who's recovering in hospital. Singapore Airlines has been crowned the world's best carrier at this year's World Airline Awards. It breaks a two-year streak held by Qatar Airways, and Qantas climbed two spots to 12th overall, securing the title for best airline in Australia and the Pacific. This is Air National News. The first team into the AFL Grand Final has been decided, Terry Daniel reports.
7: It was elation for those in purple and heartbreak for the Sydney Swans. They couldn't find the spark they needed in the last term and let the Fremantle Dockers come back to take the win 12-11-83 to 10-11-71 in front of 45,000 fans at the SCG. Fremantle overturned a 28-point third-term deficit to defeat the Sydney Swans by 12 points and earn their spot in next Saturday's grand final. Fremantle's Shea Bolton spoke to Fox Footy after the game and labelled it special.
8: Oh, mate, special. You know, I felt the whole game was a little bit down. That fourth quarter, we just wanted to bring the way we play, and I reckon we showed that today. And, you know, now we're in the grand final and I can't wait.
7: Terry Daniel, Air Sport.
1: In NRLW, the NRLW finals began last night at Campbelltown Stadium with the Canberra Raiders defeating the West Tigers 6-0. To one-day international cricket, match two between Australia and Zimbabwe, the home team won the toss and sent Australia into bat. After their 50 overs, the Aussies scored 3 for 356, Travis Head 112, Cooper Connolly 78 and Mitch Marsh 53. Zimbabwe finished on 272, the Aussies winning by 84 runs, Travis Head named man of the match. In the under-19s, Australia 7 for 175, India 6 for 182, giving them the win by 7 runs. Australian Independent Radio News.
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1: Hello, I'm Kim Cartwright. The federal government maintains it's committed to supporting the healthcare of veterans. Labor has scrapped a policy which would have placed a $5,000 limit on allied medical services. The opposition is calling on the Veterans Affairs Minister to resign, arguing he disrespected ex-servicemen and women. But Matt Keogh has told Parliament Labor will continue caring for current and former personnel.
2: We are increasing that access to allied health cover by maintaining that increase in fees so that allied health professionals will continue to service our veteran community, which is so vitally important.
1: The opposition admits parts of the federal government's migration plan have merit but needs more detail. Home Affairs Minister Tony Burke has set out Labor's immigration policy at the National Press Club. The plan stops most international students from bringing relatives while placing more visa overstayers in detention. However, Shadow Home Affairs Minister John O'Donoghue says there are still too many new arrivals.
3: 245,000 NOM, which is projected by this government for the year 27-28, is still above the long-term average pre-COVID. We're still not building enough homes and the system is clearly not working. So there's more work to do. Happy to work with government, but we would like them to come to the table.
1: The Albanese government says it's not considering a reduction to the fuel excise to address soaring petrol prices. The cost of unleaded and diesel has climbed well above $2 a litre as tension in the Middle East continues. The government ended its temporary cut to the fuel excise last month. Treasurer Jim Chalmers is playing down the prospect of restoring the measure.
4: From an economic point of view, the war in Iran has been a disaster. It's putting extra pressure on Australians and people right around the world. You can see that in the way the global oil price is playing out at the bowser. So obviously we're aware of that. That's why our cost of living relief is so important.
1: Countries like Australia and New Zealand could become associate members of the European Union. The EU is looking at making Canada an associate partner as the country's trade war with the United States shows no sign of easing. Australia is also facing higher tariffs for the goods we export into the American market. The parliamentary president of the European Union, Roberta Metsola, says she's willing to work with other countries.
5: We see partners from across the world, Australia, New Zealand being some examples of saying, look, we want to deepen our relationship. I think what we cannot let go in this time of such uncertainty is that friends matter. And if we can do more things with our friends, then let's do them.
1: Brisbane Airport has opened a new departure system for international travellers. A new 12-lane passport control area has come into effect alongside a fresh security screening area on the same level. Executive General Manager of Aviation Ryan Both says school holidays and finals footy crowds make this time of year very busy at the airport.
6: We're expecting more than 1.8 million travellers to pass through the Brisbane Airport over this holiday rush. This afternoon will be a great moment when we see the lines depart. There's seven more additional flights heading down south. We'll be cheering on the lines and then hope the Dolphins do really well as well.
1: Australia's population growth has eased slightly to 1.4% in the year to March, according to the latest ABS data. The country added 392,700 people over the period. Net overseas migration fell from 311,000 to 292,000. This is AIR National News. A tumultuous end to the year for the Sydney Swans has come to its conclusion at the SCG. Fremantle advancing to the AFL Grand Final with a come-from-behind 83-71 victory. Swans coach Dean Cox says there's a lot of mixed emotions.
7: I'm just extremely proud of everyone uniting, galvanising and coming together to try and get our season to the last game, and we fell short.
1: Final score 10-11-71 to 12-11-83. In tennis, Australia's Davis Cup reputation will be well and truly on the line this weekend in Brisbane, as AIR Sports' Paul Walsh explains.
8: After an embarrassing loss to Ecuador earlier in the year, Australia must now qualify in order to return to the Davis Cup World Group, which is made up of the top 18 nations. Pat Rafter Arena in Brisbane is the venue, Poland is the opposition, and day one will commence later this afternoon when Alex de Minaur will take on the world number 231, Mark Kaczmarzyk, and that match will be followed by the singles matchup between James Duckworth and Kamal Majcek. In a boost to Australia's chances, Poland's number one player Hubert Hurkacz is unavailable while he manages a knee injury. The two nations last met in 2013 when Australia won 4-1 in Warsaw. Paul Walsh for AIR Sport.
1: Australia has won the second one day against Zimbabwe by 84 runs, and the West Tigers NRLW season is over. They fell 6-0 to Canberra at Campbelltown. Australian Independent Radio News.
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11: Thanks for joining me for another episode of Blues, Roots and Boots, a show that aims to bring you what is new and what is not so new from those who are known and not so known from Australia and the world in the fields of blues, roots and country music. Each week we embark on a musical journey through these genres that are the bedrock of all modern music. So sit back and enjoy Blues, Roots and Boots with me, Johnny D, produced in the studios of 101.9 Paradise FM and broadcast nationally via satellite on the Community Radio Network.

this week, we kicked off with Kickin' Stones from the Stompin' Ramblers, a very rootsy, bluesy song from their album also titled Kickin' Stones. The Stompin' Ramblers are Owen Mansell and Ryan Stone, and they're inspired by the classic sounds of Sonny Terry and Brownie McGee, as well as R.L. Burnside and Muddy Waters. I think the guys produce foot stompin' blues from the Sydney Northern Beaches base that would be totally at home on the Mississippi Delta. Hi, and welcome to this week's program of Blues, Roots and Boots. And this week there's a slightly more country flavour to the program, but we'll attribute that to me being surrounded by cowboy hats and enthusiastic singing at the Larry Fleet concert in Brisbane recently, where Troy Cassadaly was the opening act and he had the audience eating out of the palm of his hand pretty much from the first note. Inspirational stuff. And what better way to acknowledge that than with a track from Mr. Cassadaly's most recent studio album, which is coming up shortly. But also this week we have Big Harp George, new music from Lambros, Vixens of Fall, Tom Mack, Andrew Swift, No Promises, Waylon Wyatt, Josh Stumpf, 63 Deluxe, and BB and the Bullets. Right now, it's that track from Troy Cassadaly I was referring to. It's called Let's Ride from the album Between the Fires.

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Vixens of Four are on the last train, that last track, and is from their soon-to-be-released sophomore album, due out in November. They sing and harmonise like only siblings can, and as recording artists, they're going from strength to strength. Wild Honey from BB and the Bullets is up next. They are a powerhouse trio from New Zealand who perform mid-last-century blues classics along with their own music. Wild Honey, which has a bit of a rhythmic nod going on there to James Brown, is from their album Wrong Side of the River, and I'll follow that with a track from 8-time Golden Guitar winner Travis Collins titled Dirty Money.

0: 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I'm at Harvey Community Radio, 96.5 FM, downtown Harvey. I just wanted to say thank you for all of the support I get from Harvey, all you listeners, Facebook followers, all the things that I've received from Harvey in the last 12 months has been wonderful.
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He was off to Canada for that last one, Johnny Walker from Josh Stumpf. The Saskatchewan singer-songwriter released his first single in 2023, with two singles releases since then charting in the top 10 of the Canadian country music charts. His new EP is Two Lane Testimony, and he'll be touring in Australia in October when he'll be performing at the Groundwater Music Festival on the Gold Coast. Our next artist is just about to release his eighth album. It's called No Shortcuts and is from Big Harp George. He's from the Bay Area of San Francisco, and prior to turning to singing, songwriting and playing blues harp, he was a criminal defense attorney. An interesting shift. This is the title track from the album, No Shortcuts, from Big Harp George.

0: blending blues, soul and rock, it's Connor and Harry Lambrow, who together make up Lambros. They're currently engaged in a European tour and have just released the track we just listened to, Never Let Me Go. I saw them live a couple of years ago, just the two of them, and they delivered a huge sound. Sometimes it takes a while to find where your musical feet really need to take you, and that could be possibly true for our next artist, Tom Mack, who's been nipping at the heels of the music industry for a while now, engaging in a range of different musical forms, but he seems to have found his heart in country, and his new release is Brave, which has a beautiful story attached to it related to his finding love and acceptance. This is Tom Mack with Brave.
1: We just had to be really mindful of everybody's feelings. So it's a really, really important song for us. It's probably the rawest and most important song for me, and I do feel like it's a song that we've written. You know, I bring my partner into this because she's done so much work in the background on, you know, marketing it, social media, and telling the story when I'm exhausted by that kind of thing. And I just want to perform it and have that resonate. But it actually has been a really rewarding experience since it's come out, because people are in similar situations are coming to us and, you know, reaching out to say, this is a healing song for me as well, in a blended family situation. And so that's been the rewarding part of this. And I think, you know, that's why I think it is to date potentially the most important release for me. So-

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From the hills of the Gippsland district in Victoria comes a duo that have been quietly but determinedly releasing their blend of Americana, blues, country, pop and soul over the last few years, getting better with each single and album release. They are No Promises, made up of two talented songwriters in Janine Garvey and Eric Collier, and they've just released their latest album, which is titled Siren, and managed to secure award-winning producer Matt Fell for the production duties on this latest effort. We just heard So Goodbye from No Promises. The young man bringing us the next track is a very busy lad indeed. He's only 20, has already had a few hits on the American country scene, is currently engaged in an extensive tour of the US, which will be followed by a European, UK and Australian tour, and he also released his debut album Dust Piles in July. In Australia, he'll be performing at Tamworth as well as Capital City dates around the country, and that will all be happening here in January. His name is Waylon Wyatt, and he's from the state of Arkansas. So let's hear what he has to say for himself in his latest single release, I'm Sorry, But I Love You.

A couple of weeks ago, I did an interview with Australian country artist Andrew Swift about his music, including his new single, Brick by Brick, which we just heard, and his acclaimed latest album, Lucky Stars, as well as a bit of a direction shift for him, which is alluded to in his latest release, Brick by Brick. He's earned himself a few golden guitars, and he's currently touring, including appearances at the Gold Coast Festival Groundwater in October. So you can hopefully see for yourself why he's been described as an Australian songwriting heavy hitter. We started with the blues, and that's where we're going to finish up with this week, with a track from Adelaide power trio 63 Deluxe. Their latest album is Sideways, a riff-driven punchy effort that is amply on display in the track Taking Us Home. It's called If You Say, from 63 Deluxe, and until next time, don't forget to make a great day.

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1: Hello there, I'm Sean Bindley. The Prime Minister has landed in the US for a week of high-stakes talks on technology and global diplomacy. Toby Goff reports.
2: Anthony Albanese has touched down in California ahead of a meeting at Apple headquarters with Executive Chairman Tim Cook. Showcasing Australia's under-16 social media ban, the pair is expected to discuss the latest in online safety and parental controls. Mr. Albanese says stronger digital guidelines are now more important than ever in the age of artificial intelligence.
3: To make sure that we shape its use in the interests of humanity rather than allow it to shape us.
2: The Prime Minister will then travel to New York alongside Foreign Minister Penny Wong to address the United Nations General Assembly. Toby Goff reporting.
1: NATO's most senior military commanders are meeting in Copenhagen to follow up on commitments made at the alliance's summit in the Turkish capital Ankara in July. Our allies pledged 70 billion euros, around $77 billion, in military equipment, assistance and training for Ukraine. The two-day gathering of chiefs of defence from all 32 allied nations is the first military committee conference since the Ankara summit, with discussions focused on strengthening collective deterrence and supporting Kyiv. The meeting comes against a backdrop of questions over the future scale of the US military presence in Europe after Washington signalled its intention to reduce conventional support as European allies increase their own capabilities. William Denslow, reporting from Brussels, says Ukraine's vulnerability to Russian airstrikes and a spate of suspected hybrid attacks across Europe are high on the agenda at the Copenhagen meeting.
4: It's an opportunity to reflect on the situation in Ukraine, where Ukraine sees itself as increasingly vulnerable to Russian airstrikes as it sees its air defences depleted. This is a concern shared in Europe as well, especially when it comes to the threat posed by Russian hybrid attacks. There have been several of these perceived incidences in recent days, something that both NATO and the European Union says it urgently needs to address.
1: Aussie farmers fear the decimation of the local industry if we start importing American apples. The US is the world's second largest apple producer and is pushing for them to be sold on Australian soil. General Manager of Apples and Pears Australia, Jeremy Griffith, says Australia grows 99% of its own apples and needs to protect the country's biosecurity.
5: Well, the US has been trying to get apples into Australia for quite a few years now, and the risk of bringing any of those diseases into the country can have a major impact on all our orchards. When they do get into this country, they can have profound impacts. We're not clear of the government's timetable, but it's a major level of concern.
1: In air health news, the federal government is expanding the PBS to make key treatments for eczema, asthma and severe hive significantly cheaper. Under next month's changes, new pre-filled pen devices for asthma sufferers that usually cost over $450 a script will drop to a maximum of $25. The list also includes affordable relief for chronic skin conditions. Two teenagers have been charged with more than 80 offences following investigations into property crime across Brisbane. It's alleged the 18 and 19-year-old men broke into and stole from homes across 24 suburbs over a five-week period. Police arrested the pair earlier this week. They were found hiding in the roof of a home in Inala. This is Air National News. Fremantle fans have woken up today with an AFL premiership within reach and maybe a few headaches. The Dockers storming home last night had a packed SCG to reach their second grand final in the club's history. Fans hitting Sydney streets and painting the town purple.
6: Just the best quarter I've ever seen. It was amazing. We're so glad we got to come over for it.
7: It was absolutely manic. Yeah, we were levitating in the Bill O'Reilly stand. We were down, then we went further down, then we went a little bit further down, and then we came up. And, yeah, it was beyond words.
8: We're just going to ride the purple wave till the end, wherever that is. And as an interstate team, it's big commitment, but it's big reward.
1: The Dockers will find out which team they'll be taking on in the grand final, with Hawthorn taking on reigning premiers Brisbane in a twilight match today. Alex Riddell has the latest heading into the big game.
9: The Hawks have named an unchanged lineup for the preliminary final against Brisbane at the MCG. Forward Dylan Moore will line up for his 150th AFL match, while Sam Mitchell will bring up his 450th match as a player coach. While Brisbane go into the game unchanged, with premiership defender Noah Answorth not getting over the line following his ankle injury. Alex Riddell, Melbourne.
1: In rugby, the Reds and Waratahs will face off in Queensland's West tonight as part of the Rugby Festival in Roma. In the NRLW, Bronco Jada Ferguson is celebrating her 50th Broncos appearance in this afternoon's showdown with the Knights. Australian Independent Radio News.
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Thanks for tuning in to Hobie Community Radio, 96.5 FM. My name is Michael, and this is What's My Theme, a music show with a different theme every week. And yes, good to be back for another week. Maybe I just need to change that intro theme one day when I got a little bit of time, just to spice it a bit up today. All right, how you going, everyone? I hope you're enjoying your day so far. I'm going to mix it up a little bit today on my show. As always, I'm going to have the What's My Theme edition, where I'll play five songs for you to try and work out what the theme is. I've also got a Who Am I quiz for you halfway through the show, and we'll look at a 80s flashback too a lot later on in the show. Hope you're enjoying your day. This is, as I said, this time of the week where we have a little bit of fun on the radio trying to work out what my themes are. Always put a few songs together and you got to try and work them out. Whether in the song, song titles, group, bands or artists, all of the above, whatever I do, I just try and trick you. Last week, yes, I did do the actual time in the songs. A few people said it was pretty hard to pick up, but hey, that's the whole point of it. I don't want to make it too easy. This one today, I think you might get it if you know your music. That's all I'm going to say. I'm not going to give out any clues. It's going to get through the five songs and reveal what it is. All right, let's get into today's show. Hope you enjoy it. Plenty of great music the next hour, as always from me. And let's kick off with song number one. Good luck with it all today.

I'm not sure if I'm going to make it that easy. Well, welcome to Harvey Community Radio 96.5. If you just tuned in, my name is Michael and this is a show called What's My Theme? We put together about five songs at the start of the show and you out there have got to try and work out what it is. Just played one there, I've got four to go. Right, I'm going to put song two and three on for you right now. No clues today, just got to try and work it out yourselves.

Yes, 96.5 Harvey Community Radio. Hope you're enjoying your day so far. Been trying to work out what this theme is. Well, is it in the songs, the song lyrics, song titles? Is it in the groups, bands or the artists? Well, it's entirely up to you and try and work that out. All right, we're three songs down. We've got two to go. And then I will reveal exactly what today's theme is. It's pretty easy if you listen hard enough. All right, let's get song four on for you right now.

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0: Well, that's it for today in the Pick My Theme edition. That song is actually quite popular if you're in your 30s. It's a very popular song there. Won't tell you who it is yet, but how'd you go with today's theme? Did you try and work out where the actual connection from all these five songs were? Well, I'll let you know. Let's just backtrack these songs, eh? First song was It's Almost Summer, followed by Kiss the Rain. Then we had Hot in the City. Bit of a theme happening there, but then I threw another song there called Caribbean Queen, and that one there, Bad Guy. Well, I can tell you, they're all Billies. That's right, today's theme is all about the Billies, whether it be B-I-L-L-Y or B-I-L-L-I-E, the boy or girl. They're all Billies, and that is exactly what today's theme is all about. Song one, Almost Summer. Well, It's Almost Summer, Billy Thorpe and the Aztecs. It was actually, that song was released 1975, English-born Aussie singer-songwriter William Richard Thorpe is his name. He became Billy. Apparently, sadly, he passed away February 2007 at the age of 60. Then we had Billy Myers, song number two, Kiss the Rain, song by British singer-songwriter from the album Growing Pains. That song was released back in 1997. And then we had Billy Idol. We all know Billy Idol. That song there released 1982, Hot in the City. And then we had Billy Ocean with his song, Caribbean Queen. That song was released in 1984 from the Suddenly album. He is a Trinidadian. Trinidadian. Yes, exactly what it says here. Trinidadian British singer. And the last one there, Billie Eilish. As I said, very popular if you're in your 30s. And that song, Bad Guy. American singer-songwriter Billie Eilish. That song was released in 2019 from the album When We All Fall Asleep, Where Do We Go? And that's our theme for today, folks. Hope you enjoyed it. Still plenty to come. We've still got more songs from the theme today, which is all about Billy, whether it be a Billy male or a Billy female. Plus, we've still got the 80s flashback still to come later and the Who Am I quiz. Well, that's coming up right after this.
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0: Don't you just love those kids' voices? It definitely is your town talking. It's my turn to talk today. Every Wednesday, 1 o'clock, you'll find this show, What's My Theme with Michael. And if you do miss it or you do want to hear it again, it will be repeated 12 noon on a Saturday. All right, as I said, I'm going to mix it up a bit today on my show. We've done the five songs with the What's My Theme edition. Well, if you got it correctly, well done to you. A big pat on your back and a big handshake if I do meet you in the street and you come up and tell me I got your theme correct. As always, there's no prizes. We never call the stations. Just a bit of fun here. I'll throw up midweek on a Wednesday to have a little bit of fun on the radio. And as I said earlier, I was going to mix it up and I'm going to do that right now because we've got a Who Am I quiz for you right now. It's time to get your thinking caps on and try and work out who this person is. All right, let's see how we go with this one. I was born in Melbourne in 1968, but my family has strong connections to both Ireland and Wales. I began working professionally as a child and teenager, appearing on Australian television before I had any idea just how famous I would eventually become. One of my earliest major television roles came in an Australian soap opera, where I played a young woman whose romance became one of the show's most famous storylines. My acting career eventually took me overseas, where I appeared in a spectacular film. I played a magical character known as the Green Fairy. I've even appeared in an Australian comedy TV show. My relationship with fashion has been almost as

Sydney 2000 Olympic Games. My first number one single was actually a cover of a song that had originally been recorded more than two decades earlier. I went on to perform around the world, including a residency in Las Vegas, proving that after more than three decades in the spotlight, I wasn't finished reinventing myself. I've spent more than five decades in the public eye, from Australian soap opera actress to international pop superstar, and my life and career have recently been revisited in a three-part Netflix documentary using personal photographs and home movies. Who am I? Well, who do you reckon that is? I'm going to tell you exactly who it is right now. It is our very own Kylie Minogue. There you go. That is the Who Am I for today. If you did get that correct, I'm sure you would have if you listened to all the little clues I gave out there. There's a couple others there that I sort of took out because it would have been way too easy. If I would have said Charlene, she would have been off the Neighbours. That's what they talked about. Yes, that's what we've got today, the Who Am I. And it is definitely our very own Australian Kylie Minogue. She will feature in this year's 2026 pre-game entertainment, which will be AFL Grand Final Day at the MCG. And she'll be singing in front of nearly 100,000 people, I suspect. Yes, one of the big sporting events on the calendar. Everyone's got something to do that day, whether it be the house, home, or out and about, or down a bowling club maybe somewhere. All right, now I'm going to play a song from her. This is probably one of the in-between. It's not probably would be a number one song, or it's not down the other end. It's probably around the middle of the bunch. It's one of my favourite songs I like to hear. We don't hear it enough on the radio, and I'm going to play it for you right now. This is Kylie Minogue, and this is called Better Than the Devil You Know.

Yes, our very own Australian, Kylie Minogue there, who's going to feature very strongly on AFL Grand Final Day. Apologies for the name of that song there. It's actually Better the Devil You Know, Kylie Minogue. And that was from her Rhythm of Love album, released back in 1990. That's our Aussie legend, Kylie Minogue. Hope you're enjoying today's show. That was to do with the Who Am I quiz. That's why I'm playing that Kylie Minogue song. If you're wondering why there's no Billy in there at all, well, we're about to continue on with the theme today, which is all about the artist named Billy, whether it be B-I-L-L-Y or B-I-L-L-I-E as the female. They're all artists. And we're going to continue on now with an American singer-songwriter. This song was released in 1983, and it is Billy Joel and Innocent Man. It's Harvey Community Radio, 96.5 FM. It's your town talking.

Yeah, this is 96.5 FM Harvey Community Radio, where it's all about the Billies today. Whether it be Billy Joel or, let's say, Billy Idol, Billy Myers, Billy Thorpe, Billy Ocean. There's a lot of Billies in today's show. It's what the theme is about. And we're getting through. That was song number 7 for the day. Billy Joel from the back in 1983, that song was released. We're going to continue on with another Billy, Billy Squires now. Now, he is an American rock artist, Billy Squire, from the album Don't Say No, back in 1981. You got to love your 80s, don't you? Yes, we've got our 80s flashback coming up very shortly, but we'll all love this one. This one is called The Stroke.

0: Billy Squire there with The Stroke. You're currently listening to What's My Theme with Michael. Hope you're enjoying your day so far. Always plenty of great music here on my show. As I say throughout the show, you can always catch this 1 o'clock on a Wednesday. Or if you do miss it or want to hear it again, you can also catch it 12 noon on a Saturday. As promised, I've got the 80s flashback. As I said, I was going to mix it up on today's show. That is coming up right after this.
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0: And yes, we do appreciate all the sponsors that get on board and help us out here at Harvey Community Radio 96.5. All right, let's get on with the 80s flashback now, as I said. Now, I'm going to feature this in my shows every now and again, probably look at it every week. Ones that we don't hear enough on radio, and this one here was quite a pretty big song back in the day. I'm talking about Martika, American singer-songwriter. Martika, now she has a song which she wrote. Martika wrote the song about a friend who was battling a cocaine addiction. She said, "I was a little hesitant because I only had written two songs before and they were very light songs." Now she said, "I wanted to write about drugs. It was the first time I got the nerve to write about something that was scary for me to talk about, so I did." According to an episode of Pop-Up Video in which Toy Soldiers was featured, the friend in question eventually conquered the addiction. So there you go. She wrote a song about it and her friend absolutely gave up the addiction, which was a great outcome by all. As I said, Martika, this is a song I'm going to feature today. Toy Soldiers, from the same name of the album Martika, this song was released in 1989. Enjoy this 80s flashback. This is Martika with Toy Soldiers.

Yes, Toy Soldiers by Martika there. That was our 80s flashback for the day. Hope you enjoyed the show so far. Well, it's pretty much about to be done. It was a bit of a spin today, a bit of a different way of doing things. I had my normal What's My Theme at the start. Had a Who Am I quiz halfway through. And then we thrown in an 80s flashback. All in between the theme, which was all about Billy. Now, if you're a Billy Ray Cyrus fan, I've got news for you. I'm sorry I couldn't fit you in today. I can hear a few people out there saying thank you for that. No, it's all about Billy. A lot of people would like Billy Ray Cyrus, but I'm sorry I can't fit him in today. And I just can't seem to find it on our playlist. I don't know why. All right, my time is up. The news is about to kick in. I'm going to leave you with one more song. Before that, just want to say thank you for tuning in today to a show called What's My Theme. I really appreciate you turning the radio on, turning the tunes on, and listening to this show for an hour. Enjoy the rest of your day, and take care out on our roads. I'm going to leave you with a Phil Collins song. Now, the only Billy you're going to copy in this is the lyrics. Don't Lose My Number is the name of the track by Phil Collins, and it's mentioned at least 10 times, the word Billy. And that's what the theme was today. All right, I'm going to leave you with that. Have a great day, and I will catch you next week. It's Harvey Community Radio, 96.5 FM. It's your town talking.

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1: Hello there, I'm Sean Bindley. The Prime Minister is arriving in the United States for an official trip focused on digital safety and international relations. Anthony Albanese will visit Apple headquarters in California to meet Executive Chairman Tim Cook, discussing new parental controls influenced by Australia's social media reforms. He'll also address world leaders at the UN General Assembly in New York, advocating for a global digital duty of care. Meanwhile, the federal opposition will hand down a plan to lift education standards today by cutting back on screen use and improving discipline in schools. The coalition is promising it would make the curriculum shorter, clearer, and more usable. Shadow Education Minister Julian Lisa says the plan would restore excellence in Australian schools.
2: We will do root and branch reform of the curriculum. We will back principals and teachers to enforce behaviour standards. We will make it simpler to become a teacher and set national standards on AI use and screens in classrooms to ensure they're only used when there's a clear academic purpose.
1: The US president has banned several news outlets from the White House in his latest crackdown on what he calls fake news. CNN, one of the networks, along with MS Now and Politico, with Trump accusing them of reporting fiction and lies. American politics expert Bruce Wolpe says the move is typical of Trump.
3: He doesn't want any critical coverage coming from the press. He wants the truth as he tells it. He can't end the Iran war. He's getting a lot of criticism for that. The economy is in bad shape. Petrol prices are so high. It is going to affect the midterm elections.
1: The New South Wales police minister is slamming the opposition over its election promise to tear up the government's firearms legislation. Liberal leader Kelly Sloan claims Labor has rushed through flawed policies in the wake of the Bondi terrorist attack. The coalition promising mandatory jail sentences for anyone caught carrying an illegal firearm while freezing the state's buyback scheme pending a full inquiry into gun laws. But Police Minister Yasmin Catley accusing the opposition of putting politics ahead of community safety.
4: You know, after Bondi, they stood up and they voted for stronger gun laws. Months later, here we see walking away from that. This is the party of John Howard, who had the courage of his convictions and took strong action on guns. He must be ashamed of the New South Wales Liberals today.
1: To Western Australia, and all beaches in the cities of Joondalup and Wanneroo remain closed after a fatal shark attack off Sorrento Beach. A man in his 60s was attacked around 15 metres offshore yesterday as he swam at the front. Local resident Richard says the beach has had shark mitigation measures in the past, but they were removed.
5: We did have a shark net here for a couple of years, maybe longer, but it was costly to maintain, and I believe that was the reason why it was taken away in the end. So maybe it's time to put it back.
1: And Brisbane's ferry network is being impacted by another shutdown today, with all vessels off the water. Union workers continuing to take industrial action amidst an ongoing pay and conditions disputes with the operator River City Ferries. Services will return from the first scheduled service tomorrow morning. This is Air National News. In rugby league, Sharks coach Craig Fitzgibbon says Braden Trindle's troublesome shoulder pulled up well after last week's win over the Cowboys, and he is ready to go in tonight's semi-final against the Roosters. In AFL news, Frio fans have woken today with an historic premiership within the club's reach. The Dockers stormed home last night with a come-from-behind 12-point victory over the Swans to lock in a place in just their second AFL Grand Final. Fans hitting the streets around the SCG and at home in Frio to paint the town purple. Perth local Libby amongst those celebrating the win in Sydney.
6: Travelled from Perth on Thursday afternoon. Oh, it was incredible. You could feel it coming from the end of the third quarter with that goal. And then, yeah, it was just the best quarter I've ever seen. It was amazing. I'm so glad we got to come over for it.
1: Swans coach Dean Cox says there's disappointment and pride following last night's preliminary final loss. It's capped off a tumultuous end to the year for the Swans. Coach Dean Cox says there's a lot of mixed emotions amongst the side.
7: Just extremely proud of everyone uniting, galvanising and coming together to try and get our season to the last game. And we fell short.
1: Alex de Minaur will lead the Australian Davis Cup team against Poland in Brisbane this weekend. The Aussie tennis star recently suffered a shock elimination in the US Open, knocked out early in the second round. Former player John Millman says it's a chance for redemption.
8: The Davis Cup comes at a perfect time for the Demon.
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Apparently, that was rush-released as a single to capitalize on the Apollo 11 moon landing. It received critical praise and was used by the BBC as background music during its coverage of the event. It initially sold poorly, but soon reached number 5 in the UK, becoming Bowie's first and only chart hit for another 3 years. Reissues by RCA Records became Bowie's first US hit in 1972. Ooh, long time afterwards, there we go. Anyway, it was obviously David Bowie, and it was Space Oddity, 1969, that version. Now, back down to Earth with a wonderful lady called Molly Cutpurse. Alias Moll or Mal Cutpurse, was a notorious English pickpocket and fence of the London underworld. Yeah, she doesn't look like a lady at all in the photograph they've got there. But she was born in 1584 or 1585 in the Barbican, London. And Moll, apart from being the nickname for Mary, because her name was Mary Frith, was a common name in the 16th through 17th centuries for a young woman, usually of disreputable character. The term cutpurse refers to her reputation as a thief who would cut purses to steal the contents. A lot of the time, without you even knowing she was there, they would just stick your hand in your purse and it was empty, with a hole in the bottom. The other name by which she was known, the Roaring Girl, is derived from the early modern London trend of roaring boys, or aggressive young men of lower social stations, who defied codes of civility and aped the belligerent and courtly styles of the upper class. The facts of her life, that's Molly, are extremely confusing, with many exaggerations and myths attached to her name. The life of Mrs. Mary Frith, a sensationalised biography written in 1662, 3 years after her death, helped to perpetuate many of these myths. She was born in the mid-1580s to a shoemaker and housewife. Mary's uncle, who was a minister and her father's brother, once attempted to reform her at a young age by sending her to New England. However, she jumped overboard before the ship set sail and refused to go near her uncle again. I can't hardly blame her, really. Mary presented herself in public in a doublet and baggy breeches, smoking a pipe and swearing, if she wished. She was recorded as having been burned on her hand 4 times, a common punishment for thieves. This is a Wikipedia site, by the way, if you want to check out more of what I'm talking about. Amazing lady, Molly Cutpurse, or Mary Frith.

Def Leppard there with I Miss You in a Heartbeat, or Miss You in a Heartbeat, from 1993. It was apparently written by Def Leppard, by the guitarist Phil Collin. By the way, there was some great guitar in there as well. And it was initially recorded by and released by Law in the 1991 self-titled debut album. Yeah. Anyway, there we go. 1993, Miss You in a Heartbeat. Now, we were talking about Mary Frith, or the Cut Purse lady, but Molly Cut Purse, I think she was called. The Scald's bridle was a cruel iron muzzle and cage for the head, and it was used as a form of public humiliation and punishment for women in Britain from the 17th century onward, though it was first recorded in Scotland in 1567. And it featured a projecting spike that pierced the tongue when the muzzle was closed, making it impossible for the wearer to speak and caused severe pain. And this torture device was used to punish women for being scolds, nags, or for having vicious tongues. A horrible thing to do to anybody. Awful. But anyway, there we go. Forms of punishment in those days were particularly harsh. Now, on a much more cheerful note, there's somebody's developed, this is from the new National Eye Institute site, eye drops could clear up cataracts using newly identified chemical. So a chemical that could potentially be used in eye drops to reverse cataracts, the leading cause of blindness, has been identified by a team of scientists from the UC San Francisco, University of San Francisco, University of Michigan, and Washington University, St. Louis, and reported November 5th in Science. The newly identified compound is first that is soluble enough to potentially form the basis of a practical eye drop for medication for cataracts. Now, isn't that amazing? There's another little bit on the AI site there. It says a promising research is underway, with the most advanced being a drug called CCAD, which is preparing for larger clinical trials. Another compound, N-acetylcarnosine, has been studied for years, but the evidence for its effectiveness is limited and requires more robust research to confirm. So research on the other compound, lanosterol, showed initial promise in animal studies but did not translate to significant results in human trials. But CCAD, this is a leading candidate that is moving to phase 3 clinical trials. I've had both my cataracts done, and if you could do them with a few eye drops, it would be wonderful. But recent analysis of previous studies suggests it can improve contrast sensitivity and reduce the opacity of early stage cataracts. How great is that? And it is designed to remove heavy metals and proteins that cause the lens to become cloudy. Things improve all the time, don't they? In the scientific world, anyway.

Cause I gotta have faith. Ooh, I gotta have faith. Because I gotta have faith. Well, if you didn't recognise that as Faith by George Michael, you've probably been living under a rock for at least 40 years. Oh, is it 40 years? It's a song by English songwriter and singer George Michael, written and produced by him, and it was released in the second single from his 1987 debut solo album of the same name. There we go, 1987. George Michael, it was number one, held number one position on the Billboard Hot 100 chart for 4 weeks, and according to them, it was number one single of the year in the United States. It also reached one in Australia, Canada, number two in the UK, so on and so forth, and it's played all around the world all the time. Great song. MIT engineers have developed paper-thin solar cells that are lightweight and flexible enough to be integrated into everyday objects like phone cases and can generate power from low-level indoor lighting. These cells are significantly lighter than traditional solar panels, use a printable, flexible design, and can harvest enough energy to charge small electronics even under ambient indoor light. Thin and light, it says. The solar cells weigh less than a sheet of paper and are incredibly thin, making them suitable for wearable applications. Flexible and printable. They can be printed onto flexible substrates and bent without breaking, which allows them to be incorporated into clothing, tents, and phone cases. Indoor and outdoor use. Unlike traditional panels, these cells can generate power from both outdoor sunlight and low-level indoor ambient light, broadening their potential applications. Portable and wearable power. This technology could provide power for devices in remote locations during disaster relief or simply for everyday convenience by turning surfaces into power sources. I wonder if inside a room everybody had their phone being charged by ambient light hitting their solar panel, would the light disappear? Where would it go? What would it do? Or does it make any difference at all? If anybody knows, let us know, because it's a bit of a strange one, isn't it?

Now, I can tell you that was Empire of the Sun, and I can tell you it was called Delta Bay, but I can't tell you what on earth it's about. I've got the words in front of me, but, well, yes. Nice sound, though. Did you know that if you were a giraffe, you would be 30 times more likely to be struck by lightning? Well, apparently you are. Yes, it says here, giraffes and lightning are both rare, but lightning strikes on giraffes are not unheard of. And there are only 5 well-documented fatal strikes on giraffes between 1996 and 2010, with a global giraffe population of around 140,000 in that period. And this is about 0.003 deaths per 1,000 giraffes per year. That's a very low risk, but it's still more than 30 times the equivalent fatality rate from lightning in humans in the US. Well, there aren't any giraffes in the US, or other than in zoos, I wouldn't have thought, but the US doesn't have, the whole population of the world in it, does it? Anyway, I'm just trying to find out more details for you. If I could just do it here we are. Yes, they are 30 times more likely to be struck. Their extreme height makes them natural lightning rods on the open savannas where they live, increasing their vulnerability during thunderstorms, while the absolute number of fatal strikes is low. Natural lightning rods, their long necks and elevated heads function like natural conductors for electrical discharges. They just don't have a copper rod through them, otherwise they'd be lethal, wouldn't it? Yeah. I wonder how they made these statistics up. Anyway, that's what they say. This other site said exactly the same. Yes. It says 0.0003 per 1,000 per year compared to the human rate, which is 30 times lower. And you do hear of people being struck multiple times. Weird, isn't it? I suppose it depends on your job.

Breakfast at Sweethearts, 1979. And here's a little bit of a story. Sweethearts was a cafe in the middle of King's Cross, Sydney, in the 1970s and 80s. And it was cramped between strip clubs and sex shops, patronised by the hookers, pimps and drug dealers, and the lost and lonely debris of the night, where author Don Walker would frequently eat. He said the original Sweethearts Cafe is where McDonald's is now. That got demolished and Sweethearts moved over the road to where Crave Espresso Bar is. And that lasted for quite a few years until the late 80s or early 90s. Walker continued to live in King's Cross for decades afterwards and often wrote about the area. Author Louis Naura said the song was the most immediately identifiable song about the King's Cross. Yeah. Elsewhere it was noted the song wasn't a cliched red light story of the night. It painted King's Cross in its morning time. Yeah. I didn't know any of that, but I like it. Here's another did you know. And I didn't know either, but I wasn't really, never really thought about it. But identical twins have different fingerprints because their formation is influenced by environmental factors, not just genetics. So while identical twins share the same DNA, the unique ridge patterns are created by random

random events in the womb, such as the pressure of the amniotic fluid, the baby's position, and even the blood flow in the fingers. So the environmental influence, it says, fingerprints form between the 13th and 19th weeks of fetal development, a time when the fetus is surrounded by the amniotic fluid and its position can change. Random process. Factors like blood pressure, hormone levels, and the exact position of the fetus in the womb cause slight random variations in how the ridges are formed. Uniqueness. Even though the general pattern might be similar, the fine details, or the minutiae, of the fingerprints will always be unique to each individual, making fingerprints a reliable form of identification. Real-world implications. This is why identical twins cannot use the same fingerprint to unlock each other's phones or other devices that rely on biometric identification. That's lucky, isn't it?

more than this song by Roxy Music, released in March 1982, and it was the first single from their eighth and final studio album, Avalon. Well, here's another did you know. While earlobes lack a major biological purpose, the idea that they are entirely useless is not fully correct, as they may have minor functions such as helping to warm the ears due to their high blood supply, and can be an erogenous zone. They also serve cosmetic purposes and have been theorized to be involved in social bonding. Some scientists suggest earlobes might have developed due to sexual selection or simply as a non-adaptive feature. So, a potential not confirmed functions. It says temperature regulation. The earlobe's rich blood supply, unlike the rest of the ear, which is made of cartilage, may help keep the ears warm. Erogenous zone. For some individuals, the earlobe is an erogenous zone, meaning it can be sensitive to touch and play a role in sexual arousal. Social bonding. Some scientists propose that earlobes, being rich in nerve endings, might play a role in social bonding through physical contact. I do know some people who can move their ears independently. That's all very weird. And I do remember somebody being able to blow smoke out of their ears, but I don't know how that was done. Cosmetic use, it says. Your earlobe piercings and other decorations are a common cosmetic use. Vestigial trait. Another theory is that earlobes are a vestigial organ, a feature that has lost its original function over time, much like other parts of the human body. Sexual selection. The idea that earlobes developed as an erogenous zone to facilitate pair bonding is a hypothesis based on sexual selection. And you can all think of all of this as you may, because I don't know whether any of it's true or whether it's all balderdash. Or indeed, cobblers.

While My Guitar Gently Weeps, could hardly mistake that, could you? Wonderful song. And it was 135th on its list of the 500 greatest songs of all time, 7th on the 100 greatest guitar songs of all time, and number 10 on its list of the Beatles' 100 greatest songs. Eric Clapton, who played a bit of the guitar there, performance was ranked 42nd in Guitar World's 2008 list of the 100 greatest guitar solos. Harrison and Clapton often performed the song together live, during which they shared the lead guitar role over the closing section. The Eastern concept is whatever happens is all meant to be. Every little item that's going down has a purpose. While My Guitar Gently Weeps was a simple study based on that theory. I picked up a book at random, opened it, saw Gently Weeps, then laid the book down again and started the song. So he wrote My Guitar Gently Weeps after his return from India, where the Beatles had been studying transcendental meditation under Maharishi Mahesh Yogi, and that was in 1968. Whatever the background, you can't mistake it. Do you know what phagocytosis is? Well, you wish you didn't, probably, by the end of this. Pretty much everything we do, everything we are, is based on the connections between cells, the synapses that form in our brain. Indeed, for a long time it was assumed that the adult brain was essentially fixed and couldn't be changed in any significant way. Modern evidence means this assumption is no longer so dominant, and the adult brain is acknowledged as being more flexible, even changeable, than was originally assumed. Even so, the idea of our brains actively consuming itself, essentially eating different parts, is a strange one. Nonetheless, that's exactly what's happening all the time. Phagocytosis is a process whereby cells will envelop, and consume smaller cells or molecules in order to remove them from the system. It's basically cells eating other cells or substances. Our immune system is based on this. Dedicated white blood cells consume pathogens, thus getting rid of them and their disruptive influence in our bodies. So a lot of phagocytosis is happening in the brain at any given time. While keeping pathogens and other invaders out is obviously very important, phagocytosis is happening just to keep the brain running, as in i.e. maintaining homeostasis. It is important to remember that the brain is an incredibly busy and demanding organ. Well, it is in some people anyway. Estimates suggest it uses up about a third of the body's ready energy supply just by staying alive and doing what it needs to do. And this means that the brain is something of a cellular powerhouse. So we're eating, our brain is eating itself all the time. So it says here, this is happening all the time. The thing is, all these processes will have unusable byproducts. So the brain's workings create a lot of debris. And this debris has to be got rid of, because otherwise it builds up and disrupts things, just like how no litter collection for months would make residential streets very hard to get around. I've seen that back in the 70s in the UK. A lot of this clearing away of cellular detritus happens when we sleep. That's one theory as to why we sleep at all. And processes involving phagocytosis are how it's cleared. Yeah. I don't know if all this is exactly right, but it sounds as if it is. There were several sites, including an AI. I avoided that one. And this one was a BBC Science Focus site. So while your brain's still working, have a look. Maybe another Beatles song would help.

Beatles there with Back in the USSR. The song apparently is a parody of Chuck Berry's Back in the USA and Beach Boys' California Girls. The lyrics subvert Berry's patriotic sentiments about the United States as the narrator expresses relief upon returning home to the Soviet Union. It was very clever. I remember thinking, what a great song, years and years ago, but I never even thought about it being a parody. The Beatles recorded Back in the USSR as a three-piece after Ringo Starr temporarily left the group in protest at McCartney's criticism of his drumming and the tensions that typified the sessions for the White Album. Instead, the other Beatles created a composite drum track for numerous takes. McCartney's singing was based on Jerry Lee Lewis, while the bridge features a Beach Boys-style celebration of girls from various parts of the USSR. And the song opens and closes with a tape loop of an aircraft landing on a runway. Yeah. All pretty nifty for those times.

Jefferson Airplane there from the late 60s. I haven't exactly got a right time because it was written for someone else back in 1963, I think. Anyway, that was High Flying Bird. I really enjoyed the song. Now, apparently animals experience time differently than humans, primarily due to differences in body size, metabolic rate, and neurological processing speed. Smaller animals with higher metabolisms, like insects, often perceive time as passing more slowly, seeing the world in a slow motion view that allows them to react more quickly. In contrast, larger animals may have a faster forward perception of time compared to small creatures. I wonder how they know this. How time perception differs. This is an AI site. Flicker fusion frequency. This is the rate at which an animal's brain can process visual information. Small animals have a higher flicker fusion frequency, meaning they see more frames per second than humans. And this is how a fly can appear to evade a swatter so easily. Large animals have a lower flicker fusion frequency. Try saying that after a few. Processing visual information on more slowly, so time may feel faster to them relative to smaller creatures. Metabolism. An animal's metabolic rate is linked to its perception of time. Dogs have a higher metabolism than humans, so they experience a given period as longer than we do. For a dog, 1 hour might feel like a longer duration. Large animals often have slower metabolic rates, leading to a slower perception of time relative to their size. Other factors are evolutionary adaptation. Faster processing is an advantage for some, like predators, that need to quickly track prey or prey that need to escape predators. Specific adaptations. Some animals have specific adaptations for time perception, like the way some male flies have fast photoreceptors in their eyes for mating. Other senses. Time perception is influenced by other senses. For dogs, scent plays a crucial role in gauging the passage of time. I still wonder how they figure it all out, but I hope they're right. It sort of makes sense. I'm going to head off soon. Look after everyone around you. Cheers.

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1: Hello there, I'm Sean Bindley. Four Chinese nationals have been busted at Melbourne Airport with around $250,000 worth of illegal cigarettes in their luggage. Border Force say cigarette smugglers are increasingly making drug mule-style runs through Australian airports, cashing in on the illicit tobacco black market. Last financial year, more than 214,000 illegal cigarettes were stopped at the border. Donald Trump has announced an immediate ban on major news outlets from covering the White House. The US president accusing CNN, MS Now and Politico of reporting fake news and suggesting further media bans could follow. Several organisations have already slammed the decision as unconstitutional and illegal, but Trump argues he's putting the values of Americans first.
2: You need borders and you need fair and free voting. And you know what you need? You need a free press. When you look at CNN, it's just fake. That's why their ratings are no good. It's one-sided. It's never good.
1: Police are appealing for information on a serious crash yesterday in Western Australia. Air News' Kim Cartwright reports.
3: Around 2:30 yesterday afternoon, a white Toyota postal van travelling on Corio Road and a white Holden Trax station wagon on Lakes Road collided at the intersection in North Dandalup between Serpentine and Pinjarra. A 68-year-old female driver was taken to Royal Perth Hospital with serious injuries. A 24-year-old woman driving the postal van was hospitalised with minor injuries. Police are asking for anyone with dash cam footage or who witnessed the incident to contact them. Kim Cartwright, Air News.
1: Meanwhile, Dockers fans still hoping to head to the AFL Grand Final have been thrown a travel lifeline, with major airlines adding thousands of extra seats between Perth and Melbourne next week. Virgin Australia have announced almost 4,000 additional tickets, while Qantas is putting on another 13 flights, adding 2,300 extra seats. Frio supporters urged to act fast, with one-way fares starting at over $750. The airlines haven't ruled out adding more services if demand continues. Researchers say a national survey is needed to reveal the true scale of the decline in platypus numbers. Australian Conservation Foundation research estimates populations may have shrunk by as much as 30%. ACF spokesperson Jeff Abrahams says their studies have been reliant on citizen science for the last 5 years.
4: But we need the federal government to step up too and help fund a national platypus survey that can give us a clear answer as the state of our platypus populations across Australia.
1: And Queensland's summer beach patrol season is underway, with almost 10,000 volunteer lifesavers returning to the state's beaches this weekend. The start of the season coincides with the school holidays, with lifesavers urging swimmers to stay between the red and yellow flags. Surf Lifesaving Queensland General Manager of Safety, Matt Thompson, says conditions are looking favourable for the opening weekends.
5: Conditions are going to start pretty well. We are going to see some larger surf on our southern coasts, which will taper off through Saturday and into Sunday. We'll see some wind persist through central and northern Queensland, but hopefully, again, that will taper off throughout Sunday as well.
1: This is Air National News. In AFL news, Brisbane coach Chris Fagan says he isn't expecting a similar style of game tonight to the one in which the Lions defeated the Hawks in round 22 by 67 points.
6: We were coming off a really bad loss the week before to Carlton, so we were pretty fired up. I think they probably had an off game. So I think you can't read too much into that performance a few weeks ago. It'll be entirely different this week, and we're not even talking about or showing any vision from that game, to be honest.
1: The Lions have named an unchanged lineup for the preliminary final against the Hawks at the MCG. Noah Ransworth failed to prove his fitness following an ankle injury. Fremantle are into the 2026 Grand Final after last night's almighty comeback against the Swans at the SCG. A 5-0 final quarter, seeing the visitors come storming home to record a 12-point victory. Dockers coach Justin Longmuir says it took everything they had to overcome the Swans' pressure.
7: For three quarters, most of the time we played too straight. With credit to Sydney, their pressure was outstanding. Their contest was great. They played for each other and took a lot of breaking down about it. Really proud of our players and the way they stuck to their guns for 120 minutes and eventually got the game looking the way we wanted.
1: In the NRL, back-to-back preliminary finals will provide valuable lessons for the Cronulla Sharks in tonight's semi-final against the Roosters. Craig Fitzgibbon's side head in as underdogs for the elimination clash. Fitzgibbon says they've played plenty of finals footy over the last few years.
8: Unless you get the ultimate prize, there's plenty of lessons and that you can take away and learn from. And
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9: My name is Chloe Phillips-Mitchell. I am in Year 6 at Kingston Primary School, and I want to thank all the volunteers at Harvey Community Radio for playing great music.

0: Some of the best things in life can be hiding right there in plain sight. Jenny's Shoes and Fashions is one of those shops. Come on down to the main street of Harvey and you'll find Jenny and the crew in there with the most amazing range of shoes and fashions for both men and women. If Jenny hasn't got it, it's not worth wearing. Come on into the main street of Harvey, make yourself known to Jenny and her team, and I'm sure that you'll be very impressed. Thanks very much to Jenny Shoes and Fashions for being an amazing sponsor of Harvey Community Radio.
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Here at 96.5 FM, we really feel like we're part of the community. 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
1: Hello there, I'm Sean Bindley. The Prime Minister has landed in the US for high-stakes talks on technology and global diplomacy. Toby Goff reports.
2: Anthony Albanese has touched down in California ahead of a meeting at Apple headquarters with Executive Chairman Tim Cook. Showcasing Australia's under-16 social media ban, the pair is expected to discuss the latest in online safety and parental controls. Mr. Albanese says stronger digital guidelines are now more important than ever in the age of artificial intelligence.
3: To make sure that we shape its use in the interests of humanity rather than allow it to shape us.
2: The Prime Minister will then travel to New York alongside Foreign Minister Penny Wong to address the United Nations General Assembly. Toby Goff reporting.
1: The US Justice Department has charged five people in an alleged Russian murder-for-hire plot targeting a dissident in Washington, the latest in a series of Kremlin-linked provocations that have alarmed Western governments. Polish Prime Minister Donald Tusk has warned that intelligence suggests Poland could face Russian drone strikes in the coming months, while Lithuania shot down a suspected Russian drone on Tuesday. The incidents have intensified calls from frontline states for a stronger collective response from both NATO and the European Union. William Denslow reports from Brussels.
4: Donald Tusk, Poland's Prime Minister, warning that according to Polish intelligence, there could be the threat of Poland facing drone strikes from Russia in the coming months. So really, this has galvanised that feeling both within NATO and the European Union that more needs to be done to take their collective security more seriously.
1: The New South Wales government is being urged to act on poker machine harm after 70 years of operation in the state. The gaming machines were legalised in the state on this day in 1956. Wesley Mission Chief Executive Stu Cameron says governments have a long history of acting where they can to protect the people.
5: It's time that we shifted the narrative and recognised that there's not only a significant economic cost that's being borne by our community, but a profound social cost that's also impacting so many families.
1: To Western Australia, where around 10:15 yesterday morning, a 63-year-old man who was swimming with a friend around 15 metres off Sorrento Beach was attacked by a great white shark. Reporter Sarah Smith says local government officials are monitoring the situation.
6: All the beaches in the city of Joondalup are still closed this morning and will be for the foreseeable future. The fisheries minister has ordered for the shark to be destroyed, so those patrols will be carried out. Yesterday, what we were hearing from just some of the witnesses, it was absolutely awful. We do understand he's a member of the local surf club as well, so no doubt very well known in the area too.
1: Staying in WA, and homicide detectives are investigating the death of a man who was found with multiple stab wounds in Perth South last night. At about 7:30, emergency services were called to the incident in East Rockingham. The 44-year-old victim was rushed to the Rockingham General Hospital, but he was unable to be saved. Police say a car believed to be connected to the incident was later located burnt out in Byford. Anyone who saw a blue Hyundai Getz driving erratically within the area, or who might have relevant footage, is being urged to contact Crime Stoppers. This is AIR National News. Fremantle will find out tonight who they'll take on in the AFL Grand Final, with Hawthorn taking on reigning premiers Brisbane in a twilight match at the G. Alex Riddell reports.
7: The Hawks have named an unchanged lineup for the preliminary final against Brisbane at the MCG. Forward Dylan Moore will line up for his 150th AFL match, while Sam Mitchell will bring up his 450th match as a player coach. While Brisbane go into the game unchanged, with premiership defender Noah Answorth not getting over the line following his ankle injury. Alex Riddell, Melbourne.
1: Four of the five Sydney Swans players being investigated by the police over the alleged sexual assaults are reportedly wanting to stay at the club. Isaac Heaney, Chad Warner, Riley Bice, Nick Blakey and James Jordan were last month suspended for the remainder of the season for failing to meet the club's behavioural standards during a night out a month ago. No one has been charged in relation to the incident. Melbourne's Herald Sun reporting Blakey is the only player wanting out of the club. In NRL news, Dolphin star Selwyn Cobbo will remain with the club for at least the next 5 years after he inked a four-year contract extension. Cobbo agreed to extend his future at the Finns until the end of the 2031 season. Australian Independent Radio News.
8: 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I sit back, relax and enjoy the show. I'm Leslie Ugel and you're listening to It's Country on Harvey Community Radio 96.5 FM. 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

And that was Alan Jackson with You Can't Have It All, Adam Brand with Last Man Standing, Bellamy Brothers with Let Your Love Flow, Bill and Boyd with Put Another Log on the Fire, and Brantley Gilbert and Lindsay Ellie with What Happens in a Small Town. And you're listening to It's Country on Harvey Community Radio 96.5 FM. I'm Leslie Ugel, and it's Your Town Talking.

And you've just heard Adam Brand with Dirt Track Cowboy, Brett Eldridge with Love Someone, Brett Young with Here Tonight, Brooks and Dunn with Boot Scoot and Boogie, and Buck Owens with Love's Gonna Live Here. And once again, you're listening to Harvey Community Radio on 96.5 FM, which is a not-for-profit service for the community run by community volunteers. 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
1: I hope that's not for me.
0: You have a name?
1: The name is Georgia.
0: Well, all right then, Georgia. I'm Carolina. Nice to meet you. Enjoy your beer.

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1: Olivia?
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0: Now.
1: That's your dad?
0: You can find your own way home, buddy.
1: Will I ever see you again?

And that was Casey Barnes with The Way We Ride, Charlie Pride with Kiss an Angel Good Morning, Charlie Rich with Behind Closed Doors, Chris Lane with I Don't Know About You, Cody Johnson with On My Way to You, Don Williams with The Shelter of Your Eyes, and Conway Twitty with Hello Darling. 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
1: Hello there, I'm Sean Bindley. Four Chinese nationals have been busted at Melbourne Airport with around $250,000 worth of illegal cigarettes in their luggage. Border Force say cigarette smugglers are increasingly making drug mule-style runs through Australian airports, cashing in on the illicit tobacco black market. Last financial year, more than 214,000 illegal cigarettes were stopped at the border. Donald Trump has announced an immediate ban on major news outlets from covering the White House. The US president accusing CNN, MS Now and Politico of reporting fake news and suggesting further media bans could follow. Several organisations have already slammed the decision as unconstitutional and illegal, but Trump argues he's putting the values of Americans first.
2: You need borders and you need fair and free voting. And you know what you need? You need a free press. When you look at CNN, it's just fake. That's why their ratings are no good. It's one-sided. It's never good.
1: Police are appealing for information on a serious crash yesterday in Western Australia. Air News' Kim Cartwright reports.
3: Around 2:30 yesterday afternoon, a white Toyota postal van travelling on Corio Road and a white Holden Trax station wagon on Lakes Road collided at the intersection in North Dandalup between Serpentine and Pinjarra. A 68-year-old female driver was taken to Royal Perth Hospital with serious injuries. A 24-year-old woman driving the postal van was hospitalised with minor injuries. Police are asking for anyone with dash cam footage or who witnessed the incident to contact them. Kim Cartwright, Air News.
1: Meanwhile, Dockers fans still hoping to head to the AFL Grand Final have been thrown a travel lifeline, with major airlines adding thousands of extra seats between Perth and Melbourne next week. Virgin Australia have announced almost 4,000 additional tickets, while Qantas is putting on another 13 flights, adding 2,300 extra seats. Frio supporters urged to act fast, with one-way fares starting at over $750. The airlines haven't ruled out adding more services if demand continues. Researchers say a national survey is needed to reveal the true scale of the decline in platypus numbers. Australian Conservation Foundation research estimates populations may have shrunk by as much as 30%. ACF spokesperson Jeff Abrahams says their studies have been reliant on citizen science for the last 5 years.
4: But we need the federal government to step up too and help fund a national platypus survey that can give us a clear answer as the state of our platypus populations across Australia.
1: And Queensland's summer beach patrol season is underway, with almost 10,000 volunteer lifesavers returning to the state's beaches this weekend. The start of the season coincides with the school holidays, with lifesavers urging swimmers to stay between the red and yellow flags. Surf Lifesaving Queensland General Manager of Safety, Matt Thompson, says conditions are looking favourable for the opening weekends.
5: Conditions are going to start pretty well. We are going to see some larger surf on our southern coasts, which will taper off through Saturday and into Sunday. We'll see some wind persist through central and northern Queensland, but hopefully, again, that will taper off throughout Sunday as well.
1: This is Air National News. In rugby league, Sharks coach Craig Fitzgibbon says Braden Trindle's troublesome shoulder pulled up well after last week's win over the Cowboys, and he is ready to go in tonight's semi-final against the Roosters. In AFL news, Frio fans have woken today with an historic premiership within the club's reach. The Dockers stormed home last night with a come-from-behind 12-point victory over the Swans to lock in a place in just their second AFL Grand Final. Fans hitting the streets around the SCG and at home in Frio to paint the town purple. Perth local Libby amongst those celebrating the win in Sydney.
6: Travelled from Perth on Thursday afternoon. Oh, it was incredible. You could feel it coming from the end of the third quarter with that goal. And then, yeah, it was just the best quarter I've ever seen. It was amazing. We're so glad we got to come over for it.
1: Swans coach Dean Cox says there's disappointment and pride following last night's preliminary final loss. It's capped off a tumultuous end to the year for the Swans. Coach Dean Cox says there's a lot of mixed emotions amongst the side.
7: Just extremely proud of everyone uniting, galvanising and coming together to try and get our season to the last game. And we fell short.
1: Alex de Minaur will lead the Australian Davis Cup team against Poland in Brisbane this weekend. The Aussie tennis star recently suffered a shock elimination in the US Open, knocked out early in the second round. Former player John Millman says it's a chance for redemption.
8: The Davis Cup comes at a perfect time for the Demon.
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9: Blues show, this is a blues show, isn't it?
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9: Ben's my name, and I'll be taking you through another 2 hours of solid blues music. Hope you can stick around and enjoy it with me. Let's get straight into the music now. This is Nothing.

Hi, g'day and welcome to another Nothing But The Blues. That was Eric Lindell from the album Revolution In Your Heart from 2018. That song was Heavy Heart. And we kick the show off with Johnny Lang, Matchbox, his cover from 1997 off the album Lie To Me. Here's WA blues legend Lightning Jack, his song Go On And Get Out from the Tone River album of 2025. You're listening to Nothing But The Blues.

0: Some of the best things in life can be hiding right there in plain sight. Jenny Shoes and Fashions is one of those shops. Come on down to the main street of Harvey and you'll find Jenny and the crew in there with the most amazing range of shoes and fashions for both men and women. If Jenny hasn't got it, it's not worth wearing. Come on into the main street of Harvey, make yourself known to Jenny and her team, and I'm sure that you'll be very impressed. Thanks very much to Jenny Shoes and Fashions for being an amazing sponsor of Harvey Community Radio.
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2: 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This ain't nothing but the blues.

Off the album Hoodoo Kings from 2001, that was the Hoodoo Kings, of course, with Hard Times. Before that, one from 1985, Buster Benton, Can't Wait to See My Baby's Face. And to kick the set off was Rafu Neal, Liberta, from the Louisiana Legend album of 1990. Hi, you're with Ben and listening to Nothing But The Blues. Here's an acoustic number now, one from Taj Mahal, Lovin' In My Baby's Eyes.

Every piece of art, old photograph, and family heirloom tells a story. 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Professional framing with a smile and a laugh. 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Framed by Tony is the place to go. It's just down the arcade behind Parton's IGA. Drop in or call Tony on 0409 680 294.

Yes, Aussie legend Jimmy Barnes there, off the album Rhythm and Blues from 2009. That was You Can't Judge a Book by Looking at the Cover, of course. Before that, a classic from 1970 off the Fire and Water album, the unmistakable sound of Paul Rodgers there on vocals. That was Free with Mr. Big. Hi, you're with Ben here on Nothing But the Blues. Hope you're enjoying the tunes and can stick with me. More blues coming at you right now. Here's Buddy Guy.

0: The following is a message from a station sponsor.
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3: Oh, baby, these blues ain't nothing like loving you. Nothing but the blues.

from the album of the same name. That was Don't Be Afraid of the Dark from 1988, of course, from the Robert Cray Band. Before that, Australian Peter Gelling with I'm Going Home. That was a classic track from 1999 off the album Blues Time. Before that, the British blues player Toby Lee off his relatively new album from 2024, House on Fire. That song was Patiently Waiting for Your Love. All right, here's another Aussie artist. This is Phil Manning, a classic blues legend, with his song from 1992, Can't Stop.

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1: Hello there, I'm Sean Bindley. Four Chinese nationals have been busted at Melbourne Airport with around $250,000 worth of illegal cigarettes in their luggage. Border Force say cigarette smugglers are increasingly making drug mule-style runs through Australian airports, cashing in on the illicit tobacco black market. Last financial year, more than 214,000 illegal cigarettes were stopped at the border. Donald Trump has announced an immediate ban on major news outlets from covering the White House. The US president accusing CNN, MS Now and Politico of reporting fake news and suggesting further media bans could follow. Several organisations have already slammed the decision as unconstitutional and illegal, but Trump argues he's putting the values of Americans first.
2: You need borders and you need fair and free voting. And you know what you need? You need a free press. When you look at CNN, it's just fake. That's why their ratings are no good. It's one-sided. It's never good.
1: Police are appealing for information on a serious crash yesterday in Western Australia. Air News' Kim Cartwright reports.
3: Around 2:30 yesterday afternoon, a white Toyota postal van travelling on Corio Road and a white Holden Trax station wagon on Lakes Road collided at the intersection in North Dandalup between Serpentine and Pinjarra. A 68-year-old female driver was taken to Royal Perth Hospital with serious injuries. A 24-year-old woman driving the postal van was hospitalised with minor injuries. Police are asking for anyone with dash cam footage or who witnessed the incident to contact them. Kim Cartwright, Air News.
1: Meanwhile, Dockers fans still hoping to head to the AFL Grand Final have been thrown a travel lifeline, with major airlines adding thousands of extra seats between Perth and Melbourne next week. Virgin Australia have announced almost 4,000 additional tickets, while Qantas is putting on another 13 flights, adding 2,300 extra seats. Frio supporters urged to act fast, with one-way fares starting at over $750. The airlines haven't ruled out adding more services if demand continues. Researchers say a national survey is needed to reveal the true scale of the decline in platypus numbers. Australian Conservation Foundation research estimates populations may have shrunk by as much as 30%. ACF spokesperson Jeff Abrahams says their studies have been reliant on citizen science for the last 5 years.
4: But we need the federal government to step up too and help fund a national platypus survey that can give us a clear answer as to the state of our platypus populations across Australia.
1: And Queensland's summer beach patrol season is underway, with almost 10,000 volunteer lifesavers returning to the state's beaches this weekend. The start of the season coincides with the school holidays, with lifesavers urging swimmers to stay between the red and yellow flags. Surf Lifesaving Queensland General Manager of Safety, Matt Thompson, says conditions are looking favourable for the opening weekends.
5: Conditions are going to start pretty well. We are going to see some larger surf on our southern coasts, which will taper off through Saturday and into Sunday. We'll see some wind persist through central and northern Queensland, but hopefully, again, that will taper off throughout Sunday as well.
1: This is Air National News. In rugby league, Sharks coach Craig Fitzgibbon says Braden Trindle's troublesome shoulder pulled up well after last week's win over the Cowboys, and he is ready to go in tonight's semi-final against the Roosters. In AFL news, Frio fans have woken today with an historic premiership within the club's reach. The Dockers stormed home last night with a come-from-behind 12-point victory over the Swans to lock in a place in just their second AFL Grand Final. Fans hitting the streets around the SCG and at home in Frio to paint the town purple. Perth local Libby amongst those celebrating the win in Sydney.
6: Travelled from Perth on Thursday afternoon. Oh, it was incredible. You could feel it coming from the end of the third quarter with that goal. And then, yeah, it was just the best quarter I've ever seen. It was amazing. We're so glad we got to come over for it.
1: Swans coach Dean Cox says there's disappointment and pride following last night's preliminary final loss. It's capped off a tumultuous end to the year for the Swans. Coach Dean Cox says there's a lot of mixed emotions amongst the side.
7: Just extremely proud of everyone uniting, galvanising and coming together to try and get our season to the last game. And we fell short.
1: Alex de Minaur will lead the Australian Davis Cup team against Poland in Brisbane this weekend. The Aussie tennis star recently suffered a shock elimination in the US Open, knocked out early in the second round. Former player John Millman says it's a chance for redemption.
8: The Davis Cup comes at a perfect time for the Demon.
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9: Oh, baby, these blues ain't nothing like loving you. Nothing but the blues.

from the album of the same name. That was Don't Be Afraid of the Dark from 1988, of course, from the Robert Cray Band. Before that, Australian Peter Gelling with I'm Going Home. That was a classic track from 1999 off the album Blues Time. Before that, the British blues player Toby Lee off his relatively new album from 2024, House on Fire. That song was Patiently Waiting for Your Love. All right, here's another Aussie artist. This is Phil Manning, a classic blues legend, with his song from 1992, Can't Stop.

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2: Turn it up. This ain't nothing but the blues.

From the Midnight Sun album of 1976, that was Sun Seals with Don't Pick Me For Your Fool. Before that, Luther Allison with Cherry Red Wine off the Blue Streak album from 1995. And before that, to kick the set off, was Chris Stone, Kingfish Ingram with Believe These Blues from 2019. Hope you're enjoying the non-stop blues music here on Nothing But The Blues. All right, here's one from the Rubber Factory album of 2004. It's the one and only Black Keys, Just Couldn't Tie Me Down.

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1: Alright mate, YouTube says it's easy. 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

classic track from 1972 there. That was Otis Clay, Trying to Live My Life Without You. Before that, we heard from Buster Benton, Dangerous Woman, from the Spider in My Stew album of 1974, and the Fabulous Thunderbirds with Scratch My Back from 1979. Bit of classic 70s blues there for you. You're listening to Nothing But The Blues. Here's Aussie bluesman Lloyd Spiegel with Life's a Gamble from the Cut and Run album of 2019.

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2: Nothing but the blues.

From their debut album of 2019, that was the Allman Betts Band with Down to the River. Great soulful blues there. Before that, Etta James, Steal Away, a classic from 1968 off the album Tell Mama. And we kick the set off with Sonny Terry and Brownie McGee, the absolute classic, Bring It On Home to Me. That was from 1973. Well, that's about it for another Nothing But the Blues. Hope you've enjoyed the show, and I hope you can join me again, same place, same time, and same station as we do it all over again. Remember, blues music is easy to play, but harder to feel. Blues tells a story, so make sure you tell yours. Until next time, gonna leave you with a classic from B.B. King. We'll catch you next time.

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2: 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I'm a First Lieutenant of the Harvey Hills Bushfire Brigade. We're the ones who put out the fires, not start them, and it's the people that make the town.

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0: Some of the best things in life can be hiding right there in plain sight. Jenny Shoes and Fashions is one of those shops. Come on down to the main street of Harvey and you'll find Jenny and the crew in there with the most amazing range of shoes and fashions for both men and women. If Jenny hasn't got it, it's not worth wearing. Come on into the main street of Harvey, make yourself known to Jenny and her team, and I'm sure that you'll be very impressed. Thanks very much to Jenny Shoes and Fashions for being an amazing sponsor of Harvey Community Radio.
1: 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I'm Charlie. I go to Harvey Senior High School. 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

0: some of the best things in life can be hiding right there in plain sight. Jenny Shoes and Fashions is one of those shops. Come on down to the main street of Harvey and you'll find Jenny and the crew in there with the most amazing range of shoes and fashions for both men and women. If Jenny hasn't got it, it's not worth wearing. Come on into the main street of Harvey, make yourself known to Jenny and her team, and I'm sure that you'll be very impressed. Thanks very much to Jenny Shoes and Fashions for being an amazing sponsor of Harvey Community Radio.
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0: some of the best things in life can be hiding right there in plain sight. Jenny's Shoes and Fashions is one of those shops. Come on down to the main street of Harvey and you'll find Jenny and the crew in there with the most amazing range of shoes and fashions for both men and women. If Jenny hasn't got it, it's not worth wearing. Come on into the main street of Harvey, make yourself known to Jenny and her team, and I'm sure that you'll be very impressed. Thanks very much to Jenny Shoes and Fashions for being an amazing sponsor of Harvey Community Radio.
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0: Some of the best things in life can be hiding right there in plain sight. Jenny's Shoes and Fashions is one of those shops. Come on down to the main street of Harvey and you'll find Jenny and the crew in there with the most amazing range of shoes and fashions for both men and women. If Jenny hasn't got it, it's not worth wearing. Come on into the main street of Harvey, make yourself known to Jenny and her team, and I'm sure that you'll be very impressed. Thanks very much to Jenny Shoes and Fashions for being an amazing sponsor of Harvey Community Radio.
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0: 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What do you reckon, Don?
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0: Some of the best things in life can be hiding right there in plain sight. Jenny Shoes and Fashions is one of those shops. Come on down to the main street of Harvey and you'll find Jenny and the crew in there with the most amazing range of shoes and fashions for both men and women. If Jenny hasn't got it, it's not worth wearing. Come on into the main street of Harvey, make yourself known to Jenny and her team, and I'm sure that you'll be very impressed. Thanks very much to Jenny Shoes and Fashions for being an amazing sponsor of Harvey Community Radio.
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A dimmer switch for your bedroom is shared. I'm sure that rewiring that properly would be the best way to go. 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

0: Some of the best things in life can be hiding right there in plain sight. Jenny's Shoes and Fashions is one of those shops. Come on down to the main street of Harvey and you'll find Jenny and the crew in there with the most amazing range of shoes and fashions for both men and women. If Jenny hasn't got it, it's not worth wearing. Come on into the main street of Harvey, make yourself known to Jenny and her team, and I'm sure that you'll be very impressed. Thanks very much to Jenny Shoes and Fashions for being an amazing sponsor of Harvey Community Radio.
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I'm from the Anchorman. I just want to let you know that I love listening to Harvey Community Radio 96.5 FM because it's your town talking.

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0: 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I'm Taj, and it's your town talking.
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0: Some of the best things in life can be hiding right there in plain sight. Jenny's Shoes and Fashions is one of those shops. Come on down to the main street of Harvey and you'll find Jenny and the crew in there with the most amazing range of shoes and fashions for both men and women. If Jenny hasn't got it, it's not worth wearing. Come on into the main street of Harvey, make yourself known to Jenny and her team, and I'm sure that you'll be very impressed. Thanks very much to Jenny Shoes and Fashions for being an amazing sponsor of Harvey Community Radio.
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I'm Hannah Cornwell, making sure you can hear Aussie music and local artists on your radio or computer. 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

0: G'day, I'm Simon. You're listening to Harvey Community Radio 96.5. It's your town talking. 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
1: Good morning, friends, and welcome to Let's Focus Again. Friends, today we want to talk about a topic which I always get asked about. It's why do you go to church on Saturday? That's what they ask me when the rest of the world goes to church on Sunday. All Christians do that. It's the Lord's Day. It's the Christian Sabbath. Sunday is the Lord's Day. That's what I was told. But I said, well, show me in the Bible where it says that, and I'll do that. And I've asked that hundreds of times, literally to lots and lots of people. Show me in the Bible where we now worship on Sunday instead of Saturday. We call it that in English. It's a Sabbath. The seventh day of the week is a Sabbath. First day of the week is Sunday. I was speaking to a lady on the other day, and she was from Cambodia. And their calendar over there, the weekly calendar, starts on a Monday. So she was brought up believing that the first day of the week is a Monday and that the seventh day of the week is Sunday. So they always went to church on Sunday. But when we discussed this the other day, the penny dropped. She says, oh, well, I never seen that in the Bible. In fact, it's always been there. When I read the Bible out to you, it's nothing that I know that you don't know. It's just that you haven't been told it yet. It's always been there. So I want to tell you a couple of stories in my past. When I lived in Perth once, across a railway track, there was a couple that I got to know, and they were Presbyterians in Bayswater. And a lovely family, husband and wife and three daughters. And when I got to know them a bit better, they said, why don't you come over on Tuesday nights to our Bible study? There's a good 12, 14 people come along every week. I said, yeah, I'd like to do that. So I did. And we talked about various topics in the Bible, and they wanted to know about Revelation, especially. And I'll keep saying that nobody understands Revelation. They can't find anything, any Bible studies on Revelation. Well, I had just run a program of recent weeks before that on Revelation. And I said, I've got some at home. Do you want to go through that? And they said, yeah, we want to know. We went through it. And week by week, it took a lot of time. As one a week is 22 weeks. And they believed everything that was being read to them and explained. And I said to them at the end, I just went through very quickly all the 22 chapters, very quickly, to say, do you believe that? Do you understand it? Do you agree with it? Yeah, we believe it. The Bible's very clear on Revelation. We understand it like never before. So then I said, why, I'm a Seventh-day Adventist, and you're Presbyterians. Why do you go to a Presbyterian church when you believe what Seventh-day Adventists do? And they said, what do you mean? I said, well, what we've described in the Bible, and you agree, I agree with it, it's pretty plain Revelation, and that's what I believe. So that followed on from there. A few weeks later, one of the elders started to come to answer some questions, I believe. That's why he was there. He came along, nice man, Peter, his name was. And we spoke about a few things, and he brought up a topic. He said, let's talk about the Ten Commandments, and we'll do